That's Holly Humberstone on World Cafe. Cruel World, title track to her sophomore album, which is out now. Holly is my guest. I'm Kaleo. It's World Cafe. So the making of Cruel World marked a big life change for you. You left your childhood home.

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1: On World Cafe, it is Holly Humberstone. It's Just White Noise. You can find the original version of that song on her new album, Cruel World, which is out now. Holly, congratulations on the album. Best of luck in the future. Come back and see us whenever you want.
2: 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I'm such an NPR fan, and this has been a real privilege.
1: Awesome. That's Holly Humberstone. I'm Kaleo. Back in a minute with more World Cafe.
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1: Welcome back. It's World Cafe. I'm Kaleo. Thanks again to Holly Humberstone. Video of that interview up at worldcafe.org in case you want to run it back with moving pictures. And head over there to get subscribed and be alerted when a new interview or performance drops. Here's John Lennon. Mind Games is on World Cafe.

0: Courtney Barnett, One Thing at a Time, from her latest record, Creature of Habit. We've got a few more songs before we wrap up the hour. This is World Cafe.
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0: Welcome back. It's World Cafe. Follow this thread with me. The Australian band Any Young Mechanic, they take their name from the song Hooray for Hollywood, the old Johnny Mercer classic. And they were inspired by that song's use in Robert Altman's Long Goodbye, which, of course, is a Raymond Chandler adaptation of a Philip Marlowe. You know what? I've lost the plot. Here is Any Young Mechanic offering up some cinematic folk. It's called My House Divides.

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We're part of the educational mission of Murray State University. Good evening, it's 8 o'clock. World Cafe continues.

0: All the Beauty, it's Pete Yorn. And the Beths before that, Straight Line, was a lie. Got a few live performances headed your way live from the archives next on World Cafe.
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0: Welcome back to World Cafe. I'm Kaleo, and I asked the boys down in Archival to pull out a few live performances because it is live from the archives. Thousands of performances recorded for this show over our 35-year history, and so we take the opportunity every day to pull out one or two of them. And we start with Mumford & Sons, The Wolf.

0: That song from the follow-up to the massive album from Alanis Morissette, Jagged Little Pill, Thank You, was from 1998's supposed former infatuation Junkie. We got a little weird with album titles in the 90s. Don't know what to tell you. Great song, though. Got new music from another band that got their start in the 90s and have been going pretty strong ever since, when we get back to World Cafe.
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0: Welcome back to World Cafe. Hey, I am Kaleo. I do remember after the second Weezer album, Pinkerton, came out, they said, this band is so over. And 25 years later, they're still going strong. Weezer's new record is self-titled, but yes, it has a color, gold. The gold album features this one, We Might As Well Be Strangers. It's Weezer on the Cafe.

0: Just hearing that song makes me want to have some tomato dish, especially this time of year, because it is tomato time. Lucy Dacus, Planting Tomatoes, puts the wraps on this edition of The Cafe. Sorry, I got way too excited about my produce needs and wants. I'm Kaleo. It's been a pleasure hosting today. Don't forget, you can find more World Cafe, particularly on our YouTube channel, video of performances and interviews, and be sure to like and subscribe. We make this program from WXPN at the University of Pennsylvania in Philadelphia. And we will talk to you again real soon with some songs in tow on World Cafe.
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2: 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For WKMS, I'm Melanie A. Davis. Thanks so much for tuning in to World Cafe. You can listen to the next episode tomorrow night at 7. In the meantime, stay with us for Cafe Jazz. That's coming up next at 9. Then at 11, we open the Jazz Vault with George Eldred. 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

Good evening, and welcome to another edition of Cafe Jazz. I'm your host, Brian Clardy, here with 2 great hours of music, so sit back and relax while I play some jazz for you. Coming up in our first set, we have Keith Jarrett, Gary Peacock, and Jack DeJohnette from their Inside Out album on the ECM label, and When I Fall in Love.

No album. But leading us off was Jack DeJohnette with Gary Peacock and, of course, Keith Jarrett on piano. It was from an album called Inside Out that came out about 17 years ago. It was called When I Fall in Love. You're listening to Cafe Jazz with your host, Brian Clardy. Coming up, we have a classic, Miles Davis and Freddie Freeloader.

0: That was the Chick Corea Electric Band 2 from their album Paint the World in a tune called CTA. But leading us off was Miles Davis from the Kinda Blue album on the Columbia label and Freddie Freeloader.
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0: Coming up, we have Terrence Blanchard, great trumpeter, from his self-titled album, Here's Azania.

That was Terrence Blanchard from his self-titled album, Azania, on the Columbia label. You're listening to Cafe Jazz with your host, Brian Clardy. Coming up, we have the Alan Broadbent Trio from the Personal Standards album and Consolation.

That was my friend Brad Wheeler from his album The Future Was Yesterday and the title track from that album. But leading us off was Tom Scott from the Keep This Love Alive album on the GRP label and a tune called You Mean Everything to Me.

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1: Moaning Blues.

That was Artie Shaw and his orchestra. From the album Artie Shaw and His Orchestra, 1949, in a tune called Orinoco.

Before that, we had trumpeter Ruby Braff from an album called Very Sinatra and The Second Time Around. But leading us off was the J. McShann Trio from the album Hootie and a tune called Moanin' Blues. You're listening to Cafe Jazz with your host, Brian Clardy. Coming up, we have Tom Scott from the Keep This Love Alive album on the GRP label, and You Mean Everything to Me.

0: That was Brad Wheeler, and the title track from his album, The Future Was Yesterday. But leading us off was Tom Scott, from the album Keep This Love Alive on the GRP label, and You Mean Everything to Me.
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0: Coming up, we have Art Blakey and the Jazz Messengers from the Hard Drive album. Here's a tune called Flight to Jordan.

There was clarinetist extraordinaire Eddie Daniels from the Under the Influence album and I Fall in Love Too Easily. But leading us off was Art Blakey and the Jazz Messengers from the album The Hard Drive on the Chess label and Flight to Jordan. You're listening to Cafe Jazz with your host, Brian Clardy. Coming up, we have Maynard Ferguson from the Dues album on the Mainstream Records label and Green Dolphin Street.

what a way to end it. That was vocalist Marlena Shaw from her album Live in Tokyo and Until I Met You. Before that, we had the Terry Gibbs Dream Band from the Terry Gibbs Dream Band Volume 5, The Big Cat Album, and their cover of Nature Boy. But leading us off was Maynard Ferguson from the Dues Album and Green Dolphin Street. Well, that will just about do it for me. I want to thank my producer, George Eldred, and all the good folks at WKMS, and thank all of you for listening. Cafe Jazz is a production of WKMS 91.3 FM on the campus of Murray State University in Murray, Kentucky. 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

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We're part of the educational mission of Murray State University. Now it's time to open up the Jazz Vault.

0: Welcome to Cafe Jazz. George Eldred with you for some music. Tonight's Live at 10 segment, Lenny Tristano back in 1955.
1: And it's that time again, the jazz man, Andy Smith, is back on the air with great jazz. 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
3: This is Todd Hill, and welcome to Cafe Jazz. 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
4: It's 9 o'clock on a Wednesday night, and time for another edition of Cafe Jazz with Colonel Tom. How are you, Tom?
5: I'm fine, Tracy. And you?
4: I am well.
5: Well, you're looking all smiley and happy over there. Must be not a bad day so far.
4: Some days are better than others, I guess.
5: I know.
0: Welcome to the Jazz Vault. I'm George Eldred, and one of my shows tonight is Cafe Jazz from March the 9th in 2015, and some of the artists that time around: Alvin Batiste, Red Rodney, Dizzy Gillespie, and Arturo Sandoval, Cedar Walton, Joshua Breakstone, and Carmen McRae. Here we go.

Good evening. This is Todd Hill, and welcome to Cafe Jazz. On the show tonight, we've got a whole pile of vinyl. I've been digging around in my vault at home and brought out some things that I hope you're going to enjoy. We're going to hear from the Curtis Counts Quintet, Count Basie, Carmen McRae, Elliot Lawrence, Helen Humes, Jerry Mulligan's Concert Jazz Band, George Russell and his Small Tet, and many others. But right now, from the 1956 recording, Curtis Counts' Quintet, Harold Land on tenor sax, Rolf Erickson on trumpet, Elmo Hope on piano, Frank Butler on drums, Counts, of course, the bass player on the West Coast, a tune called Race for Space.

yesterdays, days I knew.

from the album The Big Band Sound. That was Elliot Lawrence and his orchestra. Composition by Al Cohn there, a tune called Alto Lament. Before that, Carmen McRae from Carmen McRae sings Billie Holiday from that LP about 1965 on the Columbia label. That was Yesterday's. Before that, Count Basie and the orchestra with an arrangement by Quincy Jones. The album this time by Basie, about a 1961 reprise album, The Swingin' Shepherd Blues. And before that, the Curtis Counts Quintet with Race for Space. This is Todd Hill. Welcome back to Cafe Jazz. In this set, we're going to be hearing from former Count Basie vocalist Helen Humes, Jerry Mulligan and the Concert Jazz Band with Bob Brookmeyer on valve trombone, George Russell and his small tet featuring Bill Evans on piano, and the great big band of Harry James. Right now, You're Driving Me Crazy, Helen Humes with the Marty Paich Band.

0: That was Harry James and his orchestra with someone known as Buddy Poor on drums. Buddy Poor, the pseudonym for Buddy Rich, who was actually under contract to Mercury Records at the time that that Capitol LP was released by Harry James. From the album Harry's Choice, the tune was You're My Thrill. Before that, George Russell and his small tet from the album Jazz Workshop on the RCA Victor label. That was Concerto for Billy the Kid, not the Outlaw. Bill Evans, the pianist on there. Before that, Jerry Mulligan and his concert jazz band with Bob Brookmeyer on valve trombone. The tune, Sweet and Slow, an old Duke Ellington composition. Before that, Helen Humes with the Marty Paich Band from the album Songs I Like to Sing on the old Contemporary label. Finishing up our second set of all vinyl tonight, You're Driving Me Crazy, which is the tune that Count Basie created Motown Swing from.
1: 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It's the Jazz Vault. I'm George Eldred, and it's my Cafe Jazz for March the 9th, 2015.
0: This is Todd Hill. Welcome back to Cafe Jazz. In our third set tonight, we're going to hear from Johnny Richards. The combination of Kenny Burrell and John Coltrane, Lionel Hampton and his orchestra, and the great Woody Herman Band of the early 1950s. Right now, Johnny Richards, the guy who wrote the Cuban Fire Suite for Stan Kenton and a lot of other stuff in the late 50s and early 60s. He had his own band for a while from the album Wide Range on the Capitol label. This is the old green Capitol label before they even had the color band on it. So this is pre-1960, about 1957-58. The tune, Jerry Mulligan and Miles Davis both claimed authorship to Walkin'.

0: that was the great Woody Herman. From the Capitol LP from 1954, the Woody Herman Band, the tune is called Byplay. Before that, we heard the Lionel Hampton Orchestra, Lionel Hampton Apollo Hall Concert, 1954, issued on the Epic label, one of the rare cuts in my own library. That was Our Love Is Here to Stay and The Nearness of You. Before that, we heard from Kenny Burrell and John Coltrane from their jointly done LP, a tune called Liresto. Before that, Johnny Richards with his orchestra from the LP Wide Range on the old Capitol Green label. That was Walkin'.
1: 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We are part of the educational mission of Murray State University. It's the Jazz Vault. I'm George Eldred. It's my Cafe Jazz Show from the 9th of March back in 2015. At 1 o'clock, hear the BBC World Service overnight.
0: This is Todd Hill. Welcome back to Cafe Jazz. In this set, we'll hear from Phineas Newbern, Thelonious Monk's Quartet, and the orchestra of Stan Kenton. Right now, leading us off from the Atlantic LP, here is Phineas. It's Newport Blues.

That was Stan Kenton and his orchestra, recorded live at the Las Vegas Tropicana back about 1959. That's on a Capitol LP, with Gabe Baltazar on alto, the lovely little ballad that doesn't get done nearly as much as it should, The End of a Love Affair. Before that, Thelonious Monk's Quartet, Charlie Rouse on tenor there, from the album Monk's Dream. And if you've never seen that album cover, that's one you need to look up. It's pretty wild. But the tune Bright Mississippi, which is just Monk's version of Sweet Georgia Brown. Before that, we heard from Memphis pianist Phineas Newbern. Incredible, incredibly gifted piano player taken from us way too soon. From the album, here's Phineas on the Atlantic label. That was the Newport Blues. In this set, we'll hear from the swinging big band of Ray Anthony. We'll hear from Oscar Peterson's trio, the Sauter Finnegan Orchestra, in a really unusual cut, and another track from Harry James with Buddy Rich on drums there. Right now, leading us off, Ray Anthony, the last remaining living member of the Glenn Miller Orchestra. Yes, Ray Anthony played with Glenn Miller in the early 1940s before Glenn went to the Army Air Corps and was fired after about a month, mostly just for having a rather obnoxious attitude. Well, he was a 19-year-old kid at the time. But anyway, Ray Anthony and his orchestra, an old tune by Rudy Valley, of all people, called Deep Night, with the Ray Anthony Band on a little 10-inch Capitol LP called House Party, Deep Night.

0: The Harry James Big Band, Too Close for Comfort. Great recording there. Before that, we heard from the Sauter Finnegan Orchestra, being the combined brainchild of Eddie Sauter and Bill Finnegan, who were both writers in the early 1940s, one for the Benny Goodman Band, Sauter, and Finnegan for the Glenn Miller Band. They put together themselves about 1950, had a really interesting outfit for a long time, the Sauter Finnegan Orchestra, from their album Under Analysis on the RCA Victor label. That was the old Bix Beiderbecke composition, In a Mist, written out for a large band and with a concert marimba, no less. Before that, we heard from Oscar Peterson's trio, that being Oscar on piano, Niels Oersted Peterson on bass, and Joe Pass on guitar, Secret Love. Before that, then, Ray Anthony and his orchestra, Deep Night.
1: 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It's the Jazz Vault. I'm George Eldred, and it's my Cafe Jazz for March the 9th, 2015.
0: Welcome back for our last set of this all-vinyl session on Cafe Jazz this evening. Right now, here's Phineas Newbern from the album Here's Phineas. The tune is called Celia.

Thank you, ladies and gentlemen. Remember, no applause and keep it down. Your drinks, don't rattle your ice in your glasses and don't ring the cash register. You got it covered? All right. I'd like to continue this set with a composition dedicated to the first or second or third All-American heel, Faubus, and it's titled The Fables of Faubus. Oh.

That was the Charles Mingus Jazz Workshop from the debut album Charles Mingus Presents Charles Mingus, the original Fables of Faubus. And I do say the original Fables of Faubus because Columbia Records, when they issued the Fables of Faubus later on, was too chicken to send out the lyrics. And that was banned in large parts of the Southeast at the time that came out, understandably so. Before that, the Booker Little Sextet with Max Roach, Strength and Sanity. Booker Little, Memphis trumpet player, again, another person who was taken from us far too soon. And leading off that set, Memphis's own Phineas Newbern from the album Here's Phineas on the Atlantic label. That was a tune called Celia. Thank you for joining me tonight on Cafe Jazz. We hope you'll join us each Monday through Thursday night for these locally produced jazz programs on WKMS. Special thanks to my producer, George Eldred. 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

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The BBC World Service Overnight is next.

Coming up on Morning Edition, the Trump administration signs nuclear cooperation agreement with Saudi Arabia. President Donald Trump ramps up aggression against Iran despite declining support. And the House passes a Pentagon funding bill. These stories and more coming up at the top of the hour in about 25 minutes right here on WKMS. 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

0: Coming up on Morning Edition, Israeli Prime Minister Benjamin Netanyahu wants to win re-election this fall. His strongest challenger is playing to the public's desire for change.
1: He listens, he doesn't blame, and he wants to create peace inside of Israel.
0: More on the former military chief who is shaking up Israeli politics. 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
5: This is Morning Edition from NPR News. I'm A. Martinez.
6: And I'm Michelle Martin. Good morning. An independent autopsy has no new evidence about how Nolan Wells died. The 18-year-old was found on an island in Mississippi 2 days after a 4th of July celebration with friends. NPR's Brian Mann reports.
7: Civil rights attorney Benjamin Crump, who's representing the family of Nolan Wells, said at a press conference that an independent examination of the black college student's body was inconclusive and didn't find evidence of wrongdoing. But Crump said the review by a pathologist left unanswered questions.
8: The manner and cause of death is undetermined until further investigation.
7: This case has drawn national attention from the public and civil rights leaders. In statements, the Jackson County Sheriff, John Ledbetter, has promised a thorough probe of Wells' death. But the results of the official autopsy still haven't been released 17 days after Wells' remains were recovered on Mississippi's Gulf Coast. Speaking at yesterday's press conference at an NAACP gathering in Chicago, Wells' mother, Christine Wells Wansley, said her goal was to push for quicker action and more information from law enforcement.
9: Us having the police.

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0: temperatures are rising across the United States, and the extreme heat is having devastating effects. Heat is consistently the deadliest weather event in the U.S. As we experience higher temps year after year, what can we do to stay safe, and how are cities responding? 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

0: listens, he doesn't blame, and he wants to create peace inside of Israel.
1: More on the former military chief who is shaking up Israeli politics. That's coming up in about 15 minutes, right here on WKMS. 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Still here, still public, thanks to you.

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1: Good morning, I'm Michelle Martin. For a long time, scientists believed that one of the things that makes human brains special is our ability to recognize shapes. Even if you rotate and enlarge a rectangle, we know it's still a rectangle. A new study had young kids, adults, and monkeys play a shape-matching game. The adults did the best, but all three groups passed the test. Turns out geometry is monkey business. It's Morning Edition.
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0: It's Morning Edition from NPR News. I'm A. Martinez.
1: And I'm Michelle Martin. In India, thousands of young people are protesting against the government, even after a violent police response. As NPR's Omkar Kandekar reports, the movement was propelled by one man's hunger strike.
11: 59-year-old Sonam Wangchuk wears many hats. He's an environmentalist who innovated ice stupas, a technique of building artificial glaciers for irrigation in the Himalayas. He's an education activist who worked to bring back indigenous knowledge to classrooms. But the first time most people in India heard of him was after the Bollywood movie Three Idiots. The film is about three friends in a top Indian university reeling under academic pressure. Its lead character, played by Indian star Aamir Khan, is widely seen to be inspired by Sonam Wangchuk. When the film was released in 2009, many identified with Khan's character speaking of India's broken education system. He says education in India has been reduced to getting good grades, then finding a job in the US. The rat race, he adds, is literally killing students. India's official database says student suicides are increasing faster than those of the overall population. And in May this year, what for many was the final straw, questions for a nationwide university entrance exam leaked. And the government announced that 2 million candidates would have to retake the tests. Hundreds from the youth group Cockroach Janata Party protested in the Indian capital. In late May, Sonam Wangchuk joined the protest and said he would fast until the education minister Dharmendra Pradhan resigns. On social media, millions watched as Wangchuk said he lost 19 pounds in 19 days. Then last weekend, Indian policemen stormed the protest site and dragged Wangchuk into an ambulance. For many students like Kajal Singh, that was the turning point. She says Wangchuk is a role model for many. The government first ignored him, then detained him. So on Monday morning, she slipped out of her house and joined thousands as they marched to the parliament. That day, India's capital turned into a battleground.
12: What you can hear in the background are tear gas shells that are being lobbed at protesters. The protesters have also retaliated by throwing stones at the police. The organizers were insisting that this should stay peaceful, but things seem to have spiraled out of control right now.
11: After weeks of silence, India's Prime Minister Narendra Modi said on X that his government would punish all those involved in the exam paper leaks. But he said nothing about the education minister's resignation. Political analyst Sushant Singh says this is in line with Modi's authoritarian style.
13: It's a government which believes has the mandate and the will of the people, and anybody who dissents or opposes them is somehow doing it out of bad faith.
11: But now, thousands more are marching across Indian cities. Protesters say they won't stop because democracy, they say, means accountability. Omkar Khandekar, NPR News, New Delhi.
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15: Temperatures are rising across the United States, and the extreme heat is having devastating effects. Heat is consistently the deadliest weather event in the U.S. As we experience higher temps year after year, what can we do to stay safe, and how are cities responding? That's next time on 1A.
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what's inside your junk drawer? You shove all kinds of things in there. Maybe rubber bands or gift cards, things that have nowhere else to go. But a cluttered drawer, bedroom, or closet isn't just about stuff. It's about what we hold on to and why. We revisit the emotionally charged world of professional organizers. They answer your questions next time on 1A.

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4: 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The 78th annual Dawson Springs Barbecue takes place tomorrow and Saturday. 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

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Good morning. It's 11 o'clock. I'm Daniel Hurt. You've been listening to 1A, and Sounds Good is coming up next.

Good morning. Welcome to Sounds Good for this Thursday. I'm Tracy Ross. I've got 2 hours of great music lined up for you today, including selections from Nico Case and Sierra Farrell. I have Amy Winehouse and Fiona Apple, Mitski, St. Vincent, Valerie June, and many, many others. All that and more on Sounds Good after news from NPR and Kentucky Public Radio.

0: Live from NPR News, I'm Lakshmi Singh. Global oil prices are surging. At one point this morning, past $100 a barrel as fighting escalates in the Middle East. NPR's Hadil Alshalchi has the latest from Istanbul.
1: The price for a barrel of Brent crude oil, the international standard, soared more than 6% to $100 as the Iranian-backed Yemeni Houthi rebels attacked two Saudi oil tankers in the Red Sea. The Houthis are blockading the Bab el-Mandeb Strait, a key shipping route which connects the Red Sea with the Gulf of Aden and the Indian Ocean. It's a second choke point for oil transportation besides the Strait of Hormuz. Trump threatened the Houthis, saying they would face, quote, major military punishment if they kept attacking ships. The rise in oil prices could inflate costs, which could force the Federal Reserve to increase interest rates. Hadil Alshalchi, NPR News, Istanbul.
0: President Trump now says a new deal allowing American companies to build and run commercial nuclear power plants on Saudi soil will depend on whether the Arab Kingdom normalizes relations with Israel. White House Press Secretary Caroline Levitt says President Trump's demand is not new.
2: He has said if they don't join the Abraham Accords, the deal is off.
0: Officials in Israel and nuclear non-proliferation experts have expressed concerns about the U.S.-Saudi deal. The GOP-led House has voted in favor of a resolution to halt military action in Iran. Congress is about to break for the August recess. U.S. senators leave town in early August. Members of the House leave today. NPR's Eric McDaniel reports on the legislation the chamber's Republican majority passed this week.
3: There were a handful of things. $1.1 trillion for the Pentagon, a lot of money. Two, an extension of government funding through the midterms to December 4th, hopefully avoiding another shutdown. There were, of course, two record shutdowns so far this congressional term. And three, new congressional stock trading rules tied also to an unrelated voter ID measure.
0: NPR's Eric McDaniel reporting. An advisory panel for the Food and Drug Administration is convening today to discuss seven commonly used peptides. In recent years, health influencers have embraced these experimental treatments, claiming benefits ranging from injury recovery to improve immune function. Health reporter Sarah Bowden explains FDA scientists have concerns.
4: The scientists recommended that compounding pharmacies not be allowed to make these seven peptides, citing potential safety concerns. But the FDA's Pharmacy Compounding Advisory Committee includes individuals from the compounding industry. It's possible the panel will disagree and advise that the agency give these peptides the green light. Historically, scientists have received a lot of deference in rulemaking, says Howard Sklamberg, a former FDA deputy commissioner.
5: I don't know what will happen here, and obviously the FDA has changed quite a bit in the last couple of years.
4: If the FDA decides to loosen peptide restrictions, it could propose a new rule by the end of this year. For NPR News, I'm Sarah Bowden.
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6: For Kentucky Public Radio, I'm Michael Collins. Kentucky Governor Andy Beshear is reversing a 4% cut to Medicaid reimbursement rates. Capitol reporter Sylvia Goodman reports his administration originally announced the cuts a month ago.
7: Now, Beshear says he's taking funds from an unbudgeted large corporate tax payment and an unexpected budget surplus last fiscal year to reverse the cut. Normally, that money would lapse into the rainy day fund. The power of the purse rests with the General Assembly, and governors don't typically have the authority to move money between different years and parts of the budget.
8: They say I could have avoided all these cuts, that somehow I'm creating them. Today, I'm taking them at their word, and I'm applying these dollars to reverse cuts and prevent painful impacts to our Kentucky families.
7: The Democratic governor has repeatedly blamed the General Assembly for cuts, saying they did not fund Medicaid and the executive branch to the needed levels. I'm Sylvia Goodman in Louisville.
6: A Planning and Zoning Commission meeting Tuesday in Madison County highlighted the tension between expansion and preservation in one of the state's fastest-growing regions. The commission considered a request to rezone more than 700 acres of farmland north of Richmond along U.S. Highway 25 from agricultural to industrial, paving the way for a business park. Supporters said the change is needed to bring jobs and tax revenue to the county, as well as keep it competitive with other parts of the Commonwealth. Opponents of the development say it will further erode the county's prime agricultural land, create traffic congestion, strain services, and cede control of land to outside companies. Commissioner Mary Eipert voiced her support for the change.
9: I want my children to live here. If I ever have grandchildren, I want your all's grandchildren to live here, and I need them to have jobs. I need them to have money to have fire department. I need them to have stuff.
6: The commission voted unanimously to recommend the change. The rezoning now goes to the fiscal court. That's the statewide news this hour. I'm Michael Collins in Bowling Green. 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

Good morning. Welcome to Sounds Good for this Thursday. I'm Tracy Ross. Ahead this hour, I've got selections lined up for you from Nico Case and Natalie Press. I have Sierra Farrell and Jessica Lee Mayfield. I have music from Sharon Jones and the Dat Kings in this first set. Sunny this afternoon and mild, a high near 80. Cloudy tonight with a low in the mid-60s and mostly sunny tomorrow, a high in the mid-80s. Fiona Apple's title came out 30 years ago today. Let's hear Criminal.

0: 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Call 270-444-8508 to learn more. The 78th annual Dawson Springs Barbecue takes place tomorrow and Saturday. There's more information about this and other local events, as well as an opportunity to add your own nonprofit events on the community calendar at WKMS.org. 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
1: This is Think History. I'm Bill Goodman. On August 7, 1776, Squire Moggridge Boone, Jr., a younger brother of Daniel Boone, performed the marriage ceremony of Elizabeth Calloway and Samuel Henderson. It was the first recorded wedding in Pioneer, Kentucky. Just 3 weeks earlier, Elizabeth, her sister Fanny, and Daniel Boone's daughter Jemima had been captured from their canoe on the Kentucky River by Native Americans. The rescue of the teenage girls was quickened thanks to Elizabeth Calloway's breaking twigs off bushes and dropping small pieces of fabric she tore from her dress to leave a trail for a rescue party. Following their August 7th wedding, Elizabeth and Samuel welcomed their daughter Fanny the following May 29th, the first non-Native American child born to parents who had been married in Kentucky.
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1: 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You're listening to Sounds Good. I'm Tracy Ross. Thanks for spending part of your Thursday with me today. I have Natalie Press and Wise Blood coming up later in the hour. I have some Sierra Farrell in this set. This is Sharon Van Etten, Every Time the Sun Comes Up.

0: That's Shelby Earle, Sea of Glass, Sierra Farrell with The Sea, and Jessica Lee Mayfield with Trouble. I began with Sharon Van Etten, Every Time the Sun Comes Up. 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Still here, still public, thanks to you.
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0: 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You're listening to Sounds Good. I'm Tracy Ross. Thanks for spending part of your Thursday with me today. Next hour, I have a set of covers to finish the show off. Also selections from St. Vincent, Camera Obscura, Rilo Kiley, Courtney Barnett, and more. This is Wise Blood. It's not just me. It's everybody.

0: Allison Miller and her group carrying us out of the first hour today with Thelonious Monk's Evidence. We heard Nico Case with Star Witness and Natalie Prass with Bird of Prey. I begin with Wise Blood. It's not just me, it's everybody. This is WKMS FM HD Murray, WKMD HD Madisonville, and WKMT Fulton with news and music at WKMS.org. We're part of the educational mission of Murray State University. 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Showtimes and tickets at MaidenAlleyCinema.org. I'm Tracy Ross. Thanks for spending part of your Thursday with me today on Sounds Good. Come back for another hour after news from NPR and Kentucky Public Radio. Good afternoon. It's 12 o'clock.
1: Live from NPR News, I'm Lakshmi Singh. President Trump says Saudi Arabia needs to establish diplomatic relations with Israel in order to complete an agreement that provides them U.S. nuclear technology. NPR's Frank Ordonez reports the new condition throws the future of the agreement into doubt.
2: On social media, President Trump also said the deal would include no uranium enrichment. He said the deal is, quote, totally subject to Saudi Arabia joining the Abraham Accords, an agreement that normalized relations between Israel and several Arab countries. But Saudi Arabia so far has been reluctant to join, which now throws into question the nuclear agreement. The new deal would allow the Saudis to build power plants using U.S. technology. It has raised many concerns across Washington and parts of the globe. Some leaders fear it could set off a nuclear arms race across the Middle East. Franco Ordonez, NPR News, the White House.
1: The U.S. Senate's preparing to vote on a war powers bill to limit the Trump administration's military activity against Iran after some Republicans joined Democrats in the House to vote for ending the conflict. But the White House has argued that after a failed ceasefire, it could reset a 60-day clock for carrying on the conflict without immediate congressional approval. A Florida man is suing OpenAI, alleging ChatGPT gave him dangerous medical advice during a health crisis. NPR's Shannon Bond reports AI companies generally have been promoting their chatbots as resources for health.
3: Scott Winter says he suffered a near-fatal pulmonary embolism last year after turning to ChatGPT about his health problems. He says the chatbot discouraged him from seeking medical care for his symptoms and gave him dangerous recommendations, including about taking prescription drugs. The lawsuit filed in California state court alleges OpenAI safeguards meant to urge people to seek professional advice failed Winters. OpenAI says in a statement that ChatGPT should not be used as a substitute for medical care, diagnosis, or treatment. Winters is seeking damages and asking the court to order OpenAI to strengthen its guardrails around medical conversations. Shannon Bond, NPR News.
1: Hundreds of people protested in Madison, Wisconsin last night after police officer fatally shot a man earlier in the day. Sarah Leah reports.
4: Protesters chanting and marching in downtown Madison shut down an outdoor concert that had been staged outside the state capitol building. The demonstration came a few hours after a Madison police officer fatally shot a man in his 30s at a busy intersection. Madison Police Chief John Patterson said, while police struggled to arrest him, the man pulled out a knife.
5: The officer who was injured by the knife is the same officer who fired his weapon at this man.
4: Police have not yet released the name of the man who died.
1: That's Sarah Lear reporting. 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
6: From Kentucky Public Radio, I'm Rip Reinhart. Secretary of State Michael Adams opted Kentucky into a federal tax credit program benefiting those who donate to scholarship organizations. Lily Burris has more.
7: The tax credit can cover a variety of educational costs for Kentucky students, including private school tuition and books. If donations are made to designated scholarship-granting organizations, the credit is available to offset those costs. Governor Andy Beshear vetoed House Bill 1, which would have enrolled Kentucky in the program, earlier this year. The General Assembly overrode that veto March 16th. allowing Adams to formally sign regulations opting the Commonwealth into the federal program Wednesday. The tax credit is worth up to $1,700 annually. I'm Lily Burris in Richmond.
6: County clerks across Kentucky say they're checking their voter data to ensure accuracy. That follows a recent Louisville Public Media investigation that found hundreds of Louisville households may have been assigned to the wrong precincts. In some cases, they were prevented from participating in local and state races. Hardin County Clerk Brian Smith heads the Elections Committee of the Kentucky County Clerks Association.
8: Since this has come to the forefront, we're all looking at our own system and saying, okay, where do we need to focus our attention? Where are there potential weak points?
6: Smith says having a combined voter registration and precinct mapping system could help prevent this issue from happening again. The association is asking for the state to help fund that effort. Cleanup crews continue working across parts of Kentucky after Tuesday's severe storms produced tornadoes and widespread wind damage. The National Weather Service has now confirmed 5 tornadoes from the outbreak. Tornado damage was found in Carroll, Casey, Gallatin, Grant, Grayson, Hardin, Hart, Lincoln, Metcalf, and Owen counties. Survey teams also confirmed straight-line wind damage in Bourbon, Clark, Marion, Montgomery, and Pulaski counties. The storms prompted numerous tornado warnings, damaged homes and outbuildings, brought down trees and power lines, and left thousands without electricity. Power has largely been restored statewide. The National Weather Service is asking anyone who experienced storm damage to submit reports as recovery efforts continue. I'm Rip Reinhart in Louisville. 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

Good afternoon. Welcome to the second hour of Sounds Good on this Thursday. I'm Tracy Ross. I have a great hour of music ahead for you, including selections from Valerie June and Rilo Kiley. I have a set of covers to finish off the show today. Sunny and mild today, a high near 80. Cloudy tonight with a low in the mid-60s, and mostly sunny tomorrow, a high near 85. Let's begin the hour with Madison Cunningham. This is Hospital.

0: Rat Boys with Morning Zoo, Courtney Barnett with an illustration of loneliness, and Madison Cunningham, Hospital. 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
0: 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I'm Tracy Ross. Glad to have you with me today. I have music in this set from West Tennessee native Valerie June, also some Rilo Kiley. This is Mitski, Where's My Phone?

0: Valerie June with Pushing Against a Stone. Camera Obscura, that's my modeling career. And Rilo Kiley with Under the Black Light. We heard St. Vincent with Cruel and Mitski, Where's My Phone? 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
0: 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I'm Tracy Ross. Thanks for hanging out with me today. Let's finish the show with a set of covers. And I'll begin with Nina Simone. This is Bob Dylan's Just Like a Woman.

This is Emily Rimler with Mozambique to finish off the show today. We heard a set of covers, Madeline Peyrou with Warren Zevon's Desperados Under the Eaves. We heard Sonia De Los Santos and Elena Moon Park with David Bowie's The Man Who Sold the World. Trudy Pitts with a great Pro Call Harum cover that's a whiter shade of pale. And Nina Simone at the top of that set with Bob Dylan's Just Like a Woman. This is WKMS-FM HD Murray, WKMD HD Madisonville, and WKMT Fulton with news and music at WKMS.org. 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I'm Tracy Ross. Thanks for spending part of your Thursday with me today on Sounds Good. I'll be back with you tomorrow morning at 11. Think is coming up next. 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
0: And I'm Juana Summers. Coming up, protests and mourning after police in Madison, Wisconsin shot and killed a man.
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1: 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You can also stream this live public radio service online at WKMS.org with the WKMS app, or just ask your smart speaker to play WKMS. 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